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3: This is a Fox News alert. They would lay down their arms. I'm Lee Silicera. President Trump announces a deal he says will mean the disarmament of Hamas and other armed groups in Gaza.
4: In a Truth Social post, President Trump called the work of his Board of Peace a monumental step toward a lasting peace. Provisions of the plan, he said, will result in a Palestinian government in control of Gaza with no harbor for terror groups. It would also, according to the plan, ensure security for Israel. The president said a phased implementation of his 20-point peace plan will commence with Hamas laying down arms, Israel withdrawing its troops, and Gaza patrolled by an international stabilization force working with Palestinian police. A Board of Peace official would only say the process would take some time to implement.
3: Fox's Grinnell Scott, a U.S. official, says Israel is skeptical that Hamas will disarm. This comes as the U.S. carried out strikes on Iran last night.
5: They were targeting Revolutionary Guard command and control centers.
3: Fox's Steve Harrigan in Tel Aviv. This coming after Iran attempted to hit U.S. forces in Jordan. CENTCOM says those missiles were intercepted. The U.S. economy slowed last quarter, but the Trump administration says there are signs the president's policies are working.
6: GDP expanded at just 1.5% from April through June, a deceleration from the first 3 months of the year, the Commerce Department says. Slower GDP growth is attributed to an increase in imports, though U.S. consumer spending remained high, up to nearly 4% for the year. A White House spokesman attributes the import increase to a record number of capital goods shipped into the country, machinery and equipment, he says, that will fuel future growth. President Trump's approval rating on his handling of the economy has been sliding down to 33%.
3: Fox's Jared Halpern at the White House. 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
2: KOGA Weather.
8: Evening thunderstorms with still the threat for some gusty winds across the plains. Then we'll clear up the skies tonight with lows falling into the middle 60s. Highs going to cool to the upper 80s Friday. Morning clouds, then sunny. Brisk northwest winds will drop off and shift northeast in the afternoon. Low 60s Friday night with lower 90s Saturday, upper 90s Sunday and Monday.
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0: withdrawal of troops in Gaza patrolled by an international stabilization force working with Palestinian police. A U.S. official says Israel is skeptical of the deal. Spain will send its military to restore order at its border with Morocco after thousands of migrants crossed into the tiny territory of Ceuta. At least 9 people have died in the attempt.
1: State television and TVE in Spain reports that 2,000 to 3,000 people have crossed into Ceuta, with the Interior Ministry vowing to deport those who do cross illegally. Clashes have also been reported in a second enclave called Melilla as migrants attempted to cross there, but they ran into some resistance.
0: Fox's Kevin Cork. Ceuta authorities had previously linked the migrant surge to a Spanish Supreme Court ruling earlier this month that barred authorities from returning migrants who arrived by sea without due process. The ruling does not apply to migrants who enter by land. Spain is a main point of arrival to Europe for migrants seeking asylum from their home country. The governor in Russia's Volodograd region says an energy facility and warehouses are on fire as fighting flares up between Russia and Ukraine. Ukraine's prime minister, President Volodymyr Zelensky, tells Fox's Brett Baer Russia has lost more than 1 million men.
2: 1,600,000 losses and about 700,000 killed.
0: This comes as Congress continues to work on a bill that would put further sanctions on Russia. 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
7: Evening thunderstorms with still the threat for some gusty winds across the plains. Then we'll clear up the skies tonight with lows falling into the middle 60s. Highs going to cool to the upper 80s Friday. Morning clouds, then sunny. Brisk northwest winds will drop off and shift northeast in the afternoon. Low 60s Friday night with lower 90s Saturday, upper 90s Sunday and Monday.
8: I'm Julian Edelman. That's Rob Gronkowski. And guess what, folks? We're teammates again. And we're going to welcome you guys all to Dudes on Dudes.
9: Dudes on Dudes.
8: That sounds a little weird, but that's what this is going to be. Roberto, what's Dudes on Dudes?
9: Well, I'm a dude, you're a dude, and Dudes on Dudes is our brand new show. 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
8: 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Is Randy Moss a stud or a freak? Is Tom Brady a dog or a dude's dude?
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0: 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For Sam and Polo, I'm Joe. We'll see you later. Have a good night.
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2: Daphne Caruana Galizia was a Maltese investigative journalist and blogger who spent her life fighting for truth, justice, and decency in a country overrun by corruption. 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

0: peace agreement. I'm Deborah Valentine, Fox News. On social media, President Trump says a deal is reached to fully disarm Hamas and other armed groups in Gaza.
1: In a Truth Social post, President Trump called the work of his Board of Peace a monumental step toward a lasting peace. Provisions of the plan, he said, will result in a Palestinian government in control of Gaza with no harbor for terror groups. It would also, according to the plan, ensure security for Israel. The president said a phased implementation of his 20-point peace plan will commence with Hamas laying down arms, Israel withdrawing its troops, and Gaza patrolled by an international stabilization force working with Palestinian police. A Board of Peace official would only say the process would take some time to implement. Gernal Scott, Fox News.
0: The agreement would allow a new Palestinian government to work with the Board of Peace and prevent Gaza from being used as a base for terror attacks. The U.S. State Department announced that the U.S. sanctioned six entities and individuals in China, India, and Iran accused of helping to enable the Iranian regime. Fox's Christina Coleman has the story.
2: This as President Trump continues to weigh whether to carry out a major assault on Iran's weapon systems and other targets to stop the regime. Meantime, U.S. allies in the region are trying to prevent another war front after the Houthis declared a naval blockade on the Red Sea. Also, some are encouraging the president to address China over the country's alleged plan to arm Iran with rocket launchers. However, China denies these accusations and claims they're pushing for an end to this conflict.
0: This comes as the president announced the Board of Peace reached what he called a historic agreement to fully disarm Hamas and other armed groups in Gaza. 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
16: Charges laid by L.A. police against O.J. Simpson in connection with the brutal slaying of his ex-wife Nicole and 25-year-old Ron Goldman.
17: 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You must acquit.
18: We, the jury, find the defendant, Orenthal James Simpson, not guilty of the crime of murder.
19: Dear Mr. Simpson, hello. It's me, Kim, Ron Goldman's sister. I'm sure it's really weird to be getting a letter from me, but for years, I've listened to what everybody else has to say about you. The lawyers, the media, but never from you. I'm wondering if you would sit down and talk to me. I just want to understand whatever can be understood. That's a letter that I wrote to the man I believe brutally killed my brother. I was declined this interview, but I still feel that need.
20: Hi, babe.
19: Hi, Daddy. Do you remember when I wrote the letter to the killer asking to see him? I'm going to try to do that again.
20: 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Actually, you can tell my excitement is the same as last time.
19: It's hard to hear his concern in his voice, but confronting this part of my life is something I still need to do. 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
1: On a solid gold Spider-Man weekend. Brand new day, looking to secure one of the biggest openings ever at the box office this weekend. I will be drugged there on Monday. Dangerous thunderstorms, flash flooding are threatening millions in the Central Plains. Looks like the president may just pull his Blanche nomination for attorney general until after a couple of pesky Republicans are removed and lose office. And he's headed to Camp David today. That could be war planning for cabinet meetings. Peter Malnati leads heading into round two of the Rocket Classic at 900 par. That's two strokes ahead of Ricky Fowler at the Detroit Country Club. In baseball, Rays beat the Rangers 3-2. Reds won 3-2 over the Pirates. Cubs took 3 of 4 from the Cardinals 4-2 yesterday. A's lost 5-4 to the Red Sox, and the Dodgers won 6-2 over the Mariners. Do you know there's two birthdays today that are related? Harry Potter himself, though not real, was born on this date in 1980. Okay. Harry Potter's author, J.K. Rowling, is 60 today. Country star Zac Brown, 47, and Superman actor Dean Cain is 60. If it's your birthday, happy birthday. We're so glad you were born. And thanks for waking up with your morning show.
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10: President Trump is suggesting he could withdraw Todd Blanche's nomination for attorney general until two Republican holdouts are out of office. In a True Social post Thursday, Trump said he has no objection to temporarily withdrawing the nomination if Senators John Cornyn and Tom Tillis, in his words, do not do the right thing. The president is holding a cabinet meeting at Camp David today. The meeting comes while the U.S. and Iran resume attacks after the collapse of the ceasefire agreement. Meanwhile, the president says a deal to disarm the Palestinian militant group Hamas has been reached. In a post on True Social, Trump said the Board of Peace has reached an agreement that would involve the complete disarmament of all armed groups in Gaza. And Billie Eilish's newest tour movie is coming to Paramount Plus. Billie Eilish, Hit Me Hard and Soft, the tour live is coming to the platform August 6th. I'm Michael Kastner.
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12: There was a murder in Central Ohio that many people still don't want to talk about. The man who committed that crime once sat on death row, but now he's on the run. His name is Lester Eubanks. Lester didn't tunnel out of prison or scale a stone wall. On a December morning in 1973, he and a small group of inmates were granted permission to walk outside prison walls. His handcuffs were taken off. He changed into civilian clothing, and he and three others were driven to a local mall. They were told they could wander the stores and were asked to return to a designated meeting spot. Hours later, all the inmates came back, except Lester Eubanks, and he hasn't been seen since.
4: He had a full plan. The guy had a plan.
7: I was just astounded that this could actually happen.
12: There were many years when it seemed like no one was even looking for Lester. But recently, his whereabouts have become the focus of the U.S. Marshals Service, the federal agents who track fugitives. The case is testing the marshals.
4: Those nine lives are running out, and we're going to catch up with Lester.
12: And is being urged on by those hurt most by Lester's crime.
13: He's had enough free time. He confessed to the crime, and his time is up.
12: I'm Sunny Hostin with ABC News. Over the past year, a team from the ABC News investigative unit joined the search for Lester Eubanks. They uncovered new leads, possible sightings, and at every turn found resistance from those who want Lester Eubanks to be forgotten. What they've uncovered is a case that's about more than murder. It's about family loyalty, a life on the run, and a first-hand look at how the U.S. Marshals are trying to solve one of the oldest fugitive cases in American history. Now they may be closer than ever. From ABC News.
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5: Russ Faria was charged with a crime that he swore he did not commit.
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0: such as Jolene, Coat of Many Colors, 9 to 5, and I Will Always Love You. The ceremony will be held August the 19th at the Pinnacle in Nashville and will feature a tribute along with a video acceptance message from Parton. The Carter family and songwriter Brett James will also receive the Poets Award posthumously. I'm Mark Mayfield.
1: And researchers have a new way to treat cavities that avoids drilling at the dentist office.
2: Brush. A University of Michigan study discovered that a liquid brushed onto cavities stopped tooth decay in more than half of cases with baby teeth. The liquid, called silver diamine fluoride, has been used in other countries, but officials in the U.S. have not yet completed trials proving its safety and effectiveness up until this trial. Tooth decay impacts more than 40% of U.S. children. I'm Michael Kastner.
1: Peter Malnati leads, heading into the second round of the Rocket Classic. He's 9 under par, 2 strokes ahead of Ricky Fowler at the Detroit Country Club. In baseball, Rays beat the Rangers 3-2, Reds won 3-2 over the Pirates. Cubs took 3 of 4 from the Cardinals yesterday, 4-2. A's lost 5-4 to the Red Sox, and the Dodgers won 6-2 over the Mariners. Birthdays today? Well, Harry Potter, the fictional character, is 46 years old today. The person who created him, author J.K. Rowling, is 60. Country star Zac Brown, 47, and Superman actor Dean Cain is 60. If it's your birthday, happy birthday. 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Always revealing, often entertaining. It's the sounds of the day, next on your morning show. 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
8: You know, America's produced like lots and lots of stuff. Just piles of stuff. The fact of the matter is all day long, every day, there are warehouses full of stuff getting just pushed off a cliff. All day, every day.
6: That's Ian Nagoski, who runs the Canary Records label.
8: A friend of mine said that what he loves is being the guy standing at the edge of the cliff, waving his arms, going, wait, no, let me look at those first before you throw them away. I think there might be some good stuff in there. I think there might be some stories. I don't think we should throw all those away yet.
6: We have a season, 10 episodes of stories from that realm, of things that were just barely saved, and in some cases, not saved at all. A bizarre tale of two infamous New Yorkers.
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1: Hello, Michael. 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I just want to let you know that segment with Donald Trump impersonator is the funniest, and it makes me laugh so hard. Keep him on as long as we can. Thank you.
2: Well, it may be Fridays with Donna. 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

0: 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Gold and silver recently soared to record highs. Then it pulled back. 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Rory's got the final story, and it's on the economy. 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
3: I need to talk at some point about my voracious appetite since I started on prednisone for something yesterday. 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
10: Now that Anthropic has gotten out of its sandbox the same way that OpenAI did a couple of weeks ago, the more I read about it, the more interesting it is. We'll have to get into that a little bit later. Good God. So interesting. Oh, we are into a new world.
11: Here's your freedom-loving quote of the day, sent along by Eric, quoting the great P.J. O'Rourke. Eric says, I wish he was still around, a brilliant writer carrying the torch of Mencken. I would agree to a large extent. And here's the one he sent along. And he says, substitute Gen Z or progressives instead of the third world. Marxism has tremendous appeal in the third world for exactly the same reason as it had tremendous appeal to me in college. It gives you something to believe in. When what surrounds you seems unbelievable, it gives you someone to blame besides yourself. It's theoretically tidy. And best of all, it's fully imaginary, so it can never be disproved.
10: Boy, that's pretty good.
11: Yeah. Yeah, it is completely imaginary. And imagine the dodge of, well, they didn't do it right, for every single mad scheme a human being could come up with.
10: It definitely falls under the category of too good to be true, but people often fall for too good to be true.
11: Right, right. It's like you propose to your spouse, we should breed lions, honey. And it goes terribly wrong. Two of your children are eaten. The lions escape. You are charged with felonies. And then you go to her when you finally get out of prison and say, we need to breed lions. And she says, well, that was a miserable failure. And you say, we just didn't do it right. Over and over again. That's communism. Mailbag. Drop us a note, mailbag at armstrongyougetty.com. Just Steve writes, guys, after the story Wednesday about Trace Adkins being shot through both lungs and his heart, then Thursday's story about the hiker getting impaled by his walking stick, I look forward to Friday's horrible impalement story. The impalement story of the day. Start digging, guys. Let's find one. Let's see. Greg the Army Guy writes, I completely disagree with you that they should not have forced Mr. I Represent Science to repeat over and over and over and over ad nauseum the full Fifth Amendment phrase. He says, I watched the hearing knowing full well it'll be the closest thing to justice we'll ever see. Forcing the narcissistic megalomaniac that thinks he can manipulate every situation, every narrative, every outcome to his gain because he knows best for what is best for the world, that's a long sentence, forcing him to ring the shame bell as he walks through the streets of Rome is important. It's important for the plebs to hear him ring that bell. That's a great metaphor.
10: I hope he felt a little uncomfortable.
11: Shame.
10: Every single time he said it, but I think he is convinced, just like Joe Scarborough and the New York Times are convinced, it's just a witch hunt from a megalomaniac, out of control, MAGA nut job group of people. It's not, there's nothing to see here. So maybe he was perfectly comfortable with that.
11: Yeah, I wonder. Paolo says, guys, I don't care if Fauci is convicted of crimes or goes to jail. What's important is that we know everything he knows about COVID and our response to it. Why not give him immunity for all crimes up to now, conditional on his testifying completely and truthfully? Sometimes that's what it takes to clear up a criminal prosecution. My only problem with that, Paolo, and I talked about that a little bit yesterday, is imagine the civil liability for funding research that escaped the lab and killed millions of people, caused trillions of dollars of damage to the economy, unspeakable and unmeasurable emotional damage to children and adults alike. He's got the civil liability problem. Moving along, listener since day one, Connie, retired and loving it. She lives in scenic Rockland, California, usually where I raise my children. It says, I'm listening from Madrid this morning. I need to set this up. We were talking yesterday about a dude, an online provocateur influencer dude who videotapes people in public and comments on it or hassles them or whatever. And he discovered a couple making out in the park in New York on a park bench. Right. Happened to be a high-powered New York attorney and his much younger associate. Now they're in all sorts. He's in all sorts of trouble. He may lose out on millions of dollars worth of a new job offer, blah, blah, blah. And I said, grab the guy's phone and smash it and run away. Anyway, Connie points out, you're in public, not in a vacuum. It's likely someone will make a video of you doing that, making poor choices. You'll end up on the news for committing a separate crime in addition to what you already did. Then there's probably somebody videoing that guy, videoing you, smashing the video of the guy who was videoing me making out with my girlfriend. Then I got to smash his phone. All right. I see your point, Connie. It's not a bad one.
10: There is an update on that story and a whole bunch of other stories. We brought you, I feel like, a lot of headlines, a quarter inch deep. Maybe we can go a little deeper on these over the next 3 hours of the show. If you miss anything, get the podcast for the, you know, the deep dive. Armstrong and Getty on demand. You should subscribe. Then you get all the segments.
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13: Will Hamas give up its weapons?
14: I'm Dave Anthony, Fox News. President Trump says they've agreed to in the next phase of a post-war plan for Gaza being worked out by the Trump-created Board of Peace.
15: President Trump calling this a major agreement for Hamas to disarm in Gaza. The president posting on Truth Social, Today, the Board of Peace reached a historic agreement for the complete disarmament of Hamas and all other armed groups in Gaza. This is a monumental step toward lasting peace and security. Now, the details of that disarmament

0: by the terrorist group Hamas will be worked out over the next several weeks.
1: Fox's Steve Harrigan in Tel Aviv. Hamas says it'll only give up arms if Israel pulls forces out of Gaza. The president also tells Fox the Iran conflict is going well and we just keep winning, hitting them hard. Fox's Peter Doocy reports from the White House.
2: We know that now he does have this option for 10 to 14 days of strikes, the go big option that has been prepared by the CENTCOM commander. We don't know exactly where his head is at, but we should find out soon.
1: We'll hear from him at a Trump cabinet meeting in 2 hours at Camp David in Maryland. The president also tells Fox a border crisis getting worse in Spain is terrible, warning it could happen here if Democrats win elections. Fox's Greg Palcott reports this exodus was
3: prompted, it's believed, by a recent Spanish court ruling that immigrants arriving by sea would not be immediately turned away.
1: 60,000 migrants have entered the Ceuta past Spanish territory.
3: Those new arrivals came by sea and by land, overwhelming local authorities, saying they were fleeing dire economic conditions in Africa. Socialist Spanish Prime Minister Pedro Sanchez, who has led a pro-immigration administration, has called the onslaught of immigrants in Ceuta a violation of territorial sovereignty.
1: At least 34 migrants have died trying to get there. Oil prices are rising again this morning, about 2% in their spike up in the Iran conflict as oil company profits surging. Chevron's earnings more than quadrupled last quarter from a year ago. ExxonMobil's profit doubled. 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
16: Southwest Nebraska, northeastern Colorado, sunny, warm, highs upper 80s to near 90 today. Lows tonight in the upper 50s. Only a very small chance of a high plains isolated thunderstorm. Lows tonight, upper 50s to near 60. As the nights will be a touch cooler. Sunny, low 90s Saturday, hot, upper 90s Sunday and Monday. Chance of showers and thunderstorms and trending cooler late Monday night into the day on Tuesday.
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13: It's Friday, perfect time to mention this. If you're a Gen Xer, maybe you've noticed this. Bars are giving up on young people and catering to Gen X instead, according to the Wall Street Journal. Courting a reliable generation of drinkers. The problem being that while drinking among younger Americans has hit historic lows like never in the recorded history of looking at this, have people consumed fewer alcoholic beverages than the current young people in this country.
14: And there are prominent, skillful winemakers and wineries burning their vines in Napa Valley because the market is cratered. It's nightmarish from a wine lover's perspective.
13: Yeah.
14: It's the apocalypse.
13: A whole bunch of famous wineries have closed down.
14: Yep.
13: Really amazing. And the bar has a problem, or the club, and that, you know, that's great that y'all come in here and dance, but I make my money off you drinking. And if you're not drinking, that's a problem. And they quoted some people in the Wall Street Journal said, yeah, the young people, they still come out, but they go straight to the dance floor. And if they come up, they get a water. Whereas the older people go straight to the bar. I know I always did. Dancing might be included, but I'm going straight to the bar after I get in the door. That was just... Oh, yeah. Everybody did. That was part of the deal. The first thing you did was went and got a drink. And these bar owners say young people walk straight to the dance floor. That's interesting. So that's why all these Gen Z themed parties are happening. There is a Prince party at some
14: Gen
13: club.
14: X.
13: Gen X, I'm sorry. Why do I keep saying that? Gen X themed parties. They had a Prince party and people dressed in purple and blah, blah, danced to Prince music, stuff like that. Because that crowd drinks, but they have them earlier also. They had it at 7:30, not at 10 o'clock at night.
14: You remember, it was 20 years ago, Michael. You remember this. I came up with the idea because my band would play gigs that started at like 9, 9:30 at night. And I'm like, I don't want to be up till 1 a.m. loading my gear out. None of the people here want that. Let's all get together at 6, get our drink on, listen to some rock and roll. Who's with me?
13: I didn't.
14: I was going to open up a club. What was I going to call it? I can't remember.
13: I didn't understand it when I was 20.
14: Right.
13: It didn't make any sense. Why are we waiting till 11 o'clock to go out?
14: Right.
13: What are you doing? I thought this was an interesting paragraph in this story. Sandwiched between the larger and louder boomer and millennial cohorts, many Gen Xers consider themselves a forgotten generation. I don't like any sort of
14: whining about.
13: Yeah, whatever.
14: But the prototypical in general, I whine about whining a lot.
13: And by the way, in case you don't know, Gen Xers are people born between 65 and 80, according to this article. The prototypical Gen Xer is resilient and cynical. A latchkey kid, because of divorced parents, I guess, turned disaffected slacker raised on MTV and limited parental supervision. Gen X, we straight up raised herself, reads one caption in a popular internet meme. But anyway, that crowd still drinks. But I don't know if that's got anything to do with the outlier is the young people who don't drink. You don't need to make an argument for why Gen X does drink. We drink and everybody else drank.
14: Yeah, because you're boring. That's why we drink. Anyway, much more to come. Gender-bending madness, an update from Gaza.
10: Armstrong and Getty.
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17: President Trump is about to head to Camp David. I'm Dave Anthony, Fox News. That is in Maryland, where he and his cabinet will have a public meeting in an hour discussing a lot of issues. As for Iran, the president tells Fox the conflict is going well. We keep winning, hitting them very hard, as he considers an escalation of military strikes.
18: In the meantime, the Center for Strategic and International Studies is posting a concern about the depletion of U.S. armaments since the start of the war in Iran. The center is saying that some key weapons, such as Patriot missiles, interceptors, are at less than half the supply, the stock. Pushing back on that concern, saying the U.S. has everything it needs to carry out every order of the president.
17: That's Fox's Steve Harrigan in Tel Aviv. Is Iran behind the hacking of water systems in Minnesota? That's being investigated.
19: The mayor of Brahm, Minnesota says starting on Monday, the plant operator realized that the big tower was calling for more water, but the well was not cooperating. They realized the machinery was receiving power, just not doing what it was supposed to do. So they investigated and found four neighboring systems were experiencing the same problem. Plant operators restored backup and overrode systems manually. Ultimately, 30 communities were affected, but the disruption to water systems was minimal.
17: Fox's Mike Tobin. There's a new plan for post-war Gaza. The Trump-created Board of Peace has worked out an agreement with Hamas to give up its weapons.
20: The president's saying this agreement is a critical step towards Gaza finally being governed by a new Palestinian government. At the same time, Israel will have the security it deserves, with Gaza no longer used as a base for terror attacks. As Hamas gives up their weapons, the Israeli forces will withdraw.
17: Fox's Madeline Rivera. Border crisis in Spain getting worse. At least 41 migrants fleeing Morocco have died in the past 24 hours. More than 60,000 migrants have surged into that Spanish territory. That's more than half the size of the population there. 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
0: Southwest Nebraska, northeastern Colorado, sunny, warm, highs upper 80s to near 90 today. Lows tonight in the upper 50s. Only a very small chance of a High Plains isolated thunderstorm. Lows tonight, upper 50s to near 60, as the nights will be a touch cooler. Sunny, low 90s Saturday, hot, upper 90s Sunday and Monday. Chance of showers and thunderstorms and trending cooler late Monday night into the day on Tuesday.
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3: 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And boy, oh boy, do they have a lot to say about it. 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
6: A cabinet meeting underway at Camp David. I'm Lisa Brady, Fox News.
7: This is a talented group of people.
6: And the open session is rare on the Maryland campus, where meetings usually happen behind closed doors. President Trump focusing first on the state of the nation.
7: And America is safer and stronger and far more successful than it was 2 years ago, and I think, frankly, than it ever was. I don't think it's ever been anything like this.
6: Countering Democrat criticism that he's making things less affordable ahead of the midterms. The conflict with Iran expected to be a top focus of the meeting.
7: And we have a war that's going on. Yes, you call it a war. Maybe I call it a military operation. They have no navy. It's been obliterated. Their air force has been obliterated. They have no planes. Their missiles have been largely, they have some left. They have some, but they have far fewer than they had 4 or 5 months ago.
6: But Iran keeps firing at commercial ships and U.S. forces in the region, prompting renewed U.S. strikes. The president reportedly weighing a plan to hit Iran harder, though he has not ruled out making a deal. The president also just said he does not think Iran is to blame for a cyber attack on a water system that remains under investigation in Minnesota. A deadly outbreak of Legionnaire's disease in New York City is declared over.
8: New York City's health department says the incubation period for new cases of Legionnaire's disease has passed and that there is no longer an elevated risk of exposure on the Upper East Side of Manhattan. The disease has an incubation period of 2 to 14 days after exposure, and the last day that anyone who lives, works, or visited the area began feeling symptoms was 2 weeks ago.
6: Fox's Tanya J. Powers. The outbreak sickened more than 90 people, killing 7. All of the cooling towers that tested positive for the bacteria were disinfected. 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
13: A beautiful Friday, which should continue for the start of the weekend. Central and western Nebraska today and Saturday, highs upper 80s, low 90s, with lows in the upper 50s and low 60s. Skies clear, then we get another surge of the summer heat Sunday and Monday. Sunday, highs upper 90s, over 100 to kick off the week Monday.
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0: closing up shop on Clay and Buck before we go off for the weekend. I hope a lot of you will go check out that Young Washington movie. I didn't get to history content nerd out with it. We did a little more film talk with John, the writer of it, who was just with us. But Clay, not enough French and Indian War content out there. It was a really fascinating period of history. Really important to understand our revolution. If you want to really understand it, you kind of have to know a bit about the French and Indian War, because there was a lot of stuff that bled over into it. Last of the Mohicans is the one.
1: So good.
0: Great. That almost goes in that like perfect movie category. I don't think it, there's really nothing about it I would change or that bothered me. It's a really, the music is incredible. The performances are amazing. It was actually all filmed, I think, or at least the scenery was North Carolina, right near where they filmed Dirty Dancing, in fact, in the Lake Lure area. Yeah.
1: I didn't know they filmed Dirty Dancing in North Carolina. I knew Last of the Mohicans was filmed in like the Great Smoky Mountains area on the North Carolina.
0: So it's
1: side.
0: If Dirty Dancing is in like that, it's called Lake Lure, and there's a famous kind of lodge, which is where Dirty Dancing was filmed, or a resort. And then the surrounding mountains is what they used for Last of the Mohicans, I think. I'm pretty sure that's right. But yeah, it's a great movie. So what else you got for us, Clay? We got 1 minute to tell everybody all the amazing things they need to know before we basically just send them off to have a fantastic weekend to rest and recuperate before they come back with us and save the Republic on Monday.
1: That's a pretty good tease. We're going to be doing more and more awesome, unique things for the YouTube channel, including our friend Aaron Wexler, who is having a lot of success on the comedy circuit. She's very funny. We're going to do something unique on Monday. We're going to interview her near the end of the program, and then we will continue with a YouTube exclusive continuation version that you can find if you go subscribe at Clay and Buck on the YouTube channel. You can watch us every single day for 3 hours. You can find us everywhere on the radio stations and on the podcast, but we're excited about all that. I'm going to go see, legitimately, I'm going to be on Martha McCollum's show on Fox News, legitimately in 5 minutes or so. And then I am running straight downstairs because I am headed to go watch the new Spider-Man, Buck. So we'll see whether the new Spider-Man movie is good or not. My 11-year-old is ecstatic.
0: We're going to get a review from you on Monday.
1: You're
0: going to
1: get a review on Monday over my 11-year-old. I and the wife are headed to Spider-Man. Have a great weekend.
0: That's it. Have a great weekend, everybody. We will miss you.
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7: Potential breakthrough for Gaza. I'm Lisa Brady, Fox News. New commitments from Hamas as part of a previously announced ceasefire agreement, though many questions remain about implementation.
8: President Trump's Board of Peace says it has a deal for Hamas to disarm as part of a peace plan that would eventually see Israel withdraw from Gaza.
9: It's a big step for the Middle East, and people are really impressed by it, and they're surprised by it.
8: Speaking at a cabinet meeting at Camp David, President Trump says a weaker Iran was key to the breakthrough. Still, Israeli officials have signaled skepticism, and President Trump concedes.
9: Will it go through its ups and downs? It's a very complex situation over there. The people are very complex.
8: A comprehensive peace plan calls for an international stabilization force to train a Palestinian police force to take over security operations in the Strip.
7: Fox's Jared Halpern at the White House. As for the fight with Iran,
9: we'll be hitting them very hard. At some point, they're going to say, we just can't take it anymore.
7: But the president stops short of confirming a Wall Street Journal report about a go big option from the CENTCOM commander. He also still doesn't rule out a deal, but says Iran lies and he's losing faith in them. The president also says he does not think Iran is to blame for attacks on water systems in Minnesota.
10: Ultimately, 30 communities were affected, but the disruption to water systems was minimal. Investigators haven't released many details about the suspected cyber attack, but they say the timing, the method, the access and targets are all very similar to what they've seen from Iran before.
7: Fox's Mike Tobin. A public service announcement from the FBI and EPA says water and wastewater utility companies in at least seven states have reported incidents to the FBI since Monday, some of the attacks disrupting water operations. Just getting word of a fighter jet crash in San Diego near Marine Corps Air Station Miramar. Smoke rising from the crash site in a field. No word yet on the F-35 pilot. 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
22: A beautiful Friday, which should continue for the start of the weekend. Central and western Nebraska today and Saturday, highs upper 80s, low 90s, with lows in the upper 50s and low 60s. Skies clear, then we get another surge of the summer heat Sunday and Monday. Sunday, highs upper 90s, over 100 to kick off the week Monday.
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18: Welcome to Focus on Ag, where we speak farm. I'm Dwayne Murley. The National Corn Growers Association says a new study confirms what many farmers have suspected for years. U.S. producers are paying far more for crop inputs than their biggest global competitor, Brazil. The report found that American corn farmers paid an average of 68% more for seed from 2023 to 2025. Herbicide prices were often nearly double those paid by Brazilian farmers, while insecticide costs averaged 87% higher. Some fungicides also cost more than twice as much in the United States. Matt Frostick is the first vice president of the National Corn Growers Association, and he says there has long been a belief among U.S. farmers that U.S. farmers pay more for the same products compared to their international counterparts. He says work confirms their fears, and he says we're paying substantially more for our inputs. Now, the National Corn Growers Association says the higher costs hurt U.S. competitiveness as corn farmers face a fourth straight year of projected financial losses. The group is calling for pricing transparency and policy reforms. The National Dairy Farmers Assuring Responsible Management, or FARM program, is seeking producer feedback on proposed updates to its annual care and workforce development standards. Now, the open comment period will run through October the 2nd, allowing dairy farmers and other industry stakeholders to weigh in before new standards are finalized for version 2028. The Farm Animal Care Task Force said in a release that farmer involvement is critical to ensuring program standards are practical and achievable. Farmers who participate in the open comment period can provide feedback on practices and protocols that help promote U.S. dairy industry efforts in demonstrating their commitment to high-quality dairy products. Proposed animal care updates include changes to injured tail evaluations, fitness to transport guidelines, calf nutrition and documentation requirements. Workforce development revisions focus on improving clarity, reducing overly prescriptive requirements, and adding new evaluation topics. If approved, the updated farm standards will take effect January 1st of 2028. You're listening to Focus on Ag, where we speak farm. Corn is entering its most vulnerable stages for the corn leaf aphid. The widespread problems are not currently expected. Nick Sider is an extension field crops entomologist at the University of Illinois. He says while there have been no reports of corn leaf aphids yet in Illinois, farmers who have struggled with the pest recently should be actively scouting their fields.
0: So I haven't received any reports of corn-leaf aphids in corn yet. However, they develop and reproduce most rapidly kind of during the late vegetative stages on into the early reproductive stages, tasseling in particular. And of course, that's where most of our corn is currently sitting in Illinois. And so if you're someone that has been affected the last couple of years by corn-leaf aphid, this is really the time that you should be out scouting.
18: Fields planted later in the season face a higher risk as they're more likely to be tasseling when late season aphid flights arrive. While the overall threat remains low across the grand scheme of field corn, yield reductions can be severe in those rare isolated cases. Producers are encouraged to monitor susceptible hybrids closely over the coming weeks. You've been listening to Focus on Ag, where we speak farm. I'm Dwayne Murley.
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26: Good afternoon. This is Phyllis with Commodity Consultants here in Ogallala. September Kansas City wheat settled at 707.5 down 23.25. December 723.75 down 23. And July of 27 at 736.75 down 20.75. September wheat in Chicago 639.25 down 24.25. December 657.5 down 24, and July of 27 at 679.25 down 21.25. December oats 330.25 down 1.5. September corn 440.75 down 5. December 464 down 4.5. And December of 27 at 485.5 down 2.75. September soybeans 1170.75 down 1.5. November 11, 87 and a half down 1 1/4. November of 27 at 11:54 and a quarter down 4 1/2. On the mercantile, August live cattle at 231.75 up 52. December at 226.95 up 22. August feeder cattle 348.02 up 155. November at 329.12 up 147. August lean hogs 98.85 up 42. February 78.70 up 72. September silver at 58.06 down 96 cents. August gold at $4,050 down $50. September copper at 651.65 up 4.2. September dollar index 99.79 up 6. September crude oil at 84.80 up 121. September heating oil at 408.03 down 488. September RBOB at 311.30 down 183. September natural gas at 275 unchanged. September bond at 118.13 down 1 basis point. September S&P at 75.15 up 43. And the Dow Jones futures is trading at 52,689 up 309. The NASDAQ at 28,430 up 189. This has been Phyllis with the closing commodity report. Thank you for listening and have a fantastic weekend.
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2: JOGA Weather.
8: Good afternoon, Ogallala, western and southwest Nebraska, northeastern Colorado. We've got a swirling trough of low pressure that's providing for some backdoor cloud cover on the back edge of it, shifting its way towards the I-80 corridor. But for the most part, we will enjoy some sunny skies on this Friday and a brisk northwesterly wind that will keep our temps a little seasonal but feeling comfortably mild. Should keep those conditions for the start of the weekend, but we've got another surge coming to central and western Nebraska by Sunday and Monday, and it's coming from a strengthening ridge in the Great Basin that's trapped some heat over the western mountains. That'll get skirted eastward with a fast-moving trough in the northern high plains come Monday and Tuesday. Highs could top 100. Also going to get some breezy winds during that time and maybe squeeze out a few showers towards midweek.
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8: Sunny, hazy, but dry today and Saturday. Highs upper 80s, low 90s. Brisk northwest winds. Lows going to be low to mid 60s. High Sunday and Monday. Upper 90s to low 100s.
18: Welcome to Focus on Ag, where we speak farm. I'm Dwayne Merley. The Pork Industry's Swine Health Advisory Committee helps build on what's working and accelerates action to ensure the National Swine Health Strategy reflects producers' needs. Paul Ayers, an Illinois pork producer and chair of the advisory committee, said producer input delivers candid conversation, strong engagement, and a clear sense of urgency.
3: All producers recognize the importance of a healthier herd, and we have a common goal. I think all producers want healthy pigs. We know the benefits of healthy pigs, and that's why we've established the Swine Health Advisory Committee, so we can move towards the long-term goals of eliminating PRRS and PED.
18: Ayers said programs such as the U.S. Swine Health Improvement Plan and the Certified Swine Sample Collector Program serve as foundational tools for pork producers. These initiatives help strengthen on-farm biosecurity, disease surveillance, and preparedness efforts, ensuring producers are better equipped to prevent, detect, and respond to foreign animal diseases should a threat emerge.
3: The National Pork Board's also taken a lot of steps to help enhance our preparedness and to prevent foreign animal diseases. So it's really comforting knowing that we have an association working on our behalf to advance tools and resources that can help us.
18: According to Ayers, the makeup of the advisory committee allows for a more comprehensive approach to animal health issues, ensuring that priorities and recommendations reflect the needs of the entire pork sector.
3: It's really been a privilege to be on this committee. And when we look at the committee we have a great set of producer leaders. And those producer leaders are from across the country, from some of the larger pork production companies, but also representation from other segments of the industry, like show pigs and smaller producers. So it's really a privilege and honor to work with that group to advance the priorities that we have.
18: Again, that is Paul Ayers, an Illinois pork producer and chair of the Pork Industry's Swine Health Advisory Committee. He goes on to say that progress starts on the farm, but lasting change only happens when the entire industry moves together. The Pork Checkoff is committed to giving producers the tools, support, and science-based information to make that happen. For more information, log on to porkcheckoff.org. That's porkcheckoff.org.
13: An aspect of American agriculture remains constant over its 250-plus year history. Producers still grow what the land can produce and what is conducive to making a profit. Tina Schwant and Kyle Biggs of Ardenwood Historical Farm in California say that is evident just in the farm history of San Francisco's East Bay and what has been grown there.
15: They were just kind of evolving as the state evolves. There's a big focus on wheat, which grew to hay. And then slowly, as we get into like the 1900s, corn starts to pop up in there.
19: Sugar beets.
15: Potatoes was a big crop that was here as well.
19: Fruit orchards, nut orchards. You can see every crop still dispersed to some degree throughout the state, and that really lets you see how things have modernized and how a lot of things have stayed the same.
13: I'm Rod Bain reporting for the U.S. Department of Agriculture in Washington, D.C.
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1: Hi, everybody. I'm Russell Nimitz. Well, a new study by Joint Economic Committee Democrats has found that

0: Farmers of key crops in the U.S. spent $1.4 billion more, that's with a B, on diesel fuel during the 2025 and 2026 planting season than what they did the previous year. Now, the increase in diesel spending to plant commodities like corn, soybeans, wheat, cotton, and rice was a 63% jump year over year. Illinois, Iowa, and Minnesota actually had the highest increase overall. Farms.com reports that the average farmer still paid roughly $1,500 more to refill a typical on-farm fuel tank compared to peak cost experienced during the 2025 planting season. In some other news here on this Friday afternoon, it looks like Corteva has reached a settlement with the FTC in 12 states in a lawsuit alleging the company paid distributors to block competitors from selling less expensive generic pesticide products to producers. The Federal Trade Commission and attorneys general in California, Colorado, Illinois, Indiana, Iowa, Minnesota, Nebraska, Oregon, Tennessee, Texas, Washington, and even Wisconsin filed a class action lawsuit in September of 2022, also leveling the allegations at Syngenta Crop Protection. Corteva this week filed a motion, though, to stay the case in the U.S. District Court for the Middle District of North Carolina, telling the court it was set to resolve the case. Stay with us. We'll have more ag news right after this.
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0: Well, even though increases in the farm safety net through the One Big Beautiful Bill Act were welcome in farm country, there's still concerns about USDA actually receiving enough funding for the safety net to work. John Newton, Vice President of Public Policy with the American Farm Bureau Federation, says this is where the Commodity Credit Corporation comes into play.
3: For close to 100 years now, USDA has used the Commodity Credit Corporation to implement congressionally established programs. And today, those programs are really the Farm Bill programs that farmers and ranchers have come to depend on. All of those programs are funded through the Commodity Credit Corporation, which has a borrowing authority of $30 billion per year.
0: However, the improvements in the Farm Bill programs last year will likely cost more than the Commodity Credit Corporation's current defined limit. And Farm Bureau's Newton says without an increase in the Commodity Credit Corporation borrowing limit, the U.S. Department of Agriculture would actually need to turn back to Congress for the funding, which of course could lead to major roadblocks for farmers and ranchers across the entire country. For the Western Ag Network, I'm Russell Nemitz.
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5: A multi-day severe weather threat is coming to the Central Plains and Midwest today. NOAA's Weather Prediction Center has issued a 2 out of 4 risk of flash flooding for parts of Minnesota, Wisconsin, Illinois, and other states across the region. The biggest threats from storm development in the afternoon and evening are large hail and damaging winds. Emergency crews are responding to an F-35 fighter jet crash at the Marine Corps Miramar Air Base in San Diego. Footage shows crews dousing the wreckage of the supersonic stealth fighter jet with water cannons in the middle of an open field. Officials at the base confirmed that emergency personnel were responding to an F-35 aircraft mishap. It's not known what caused the crash or if anyone was injured. President Trump is pushing for a Senate vote to confirm Todd Blanche as Attorney General.
6: Todd Blanche is a very, very good man, and he shouldn't be in the middle of this. He should get approved because you will never get anybody like him.
5: This morning in a post, Trump appeared to back away from his idea of pulling the nomination until the two Republican holdouts are out of office. Later during the cabinet meeting at Camp David, Trump said that Acting Attorney General Blanche had become a pawn. He also called out Republican Senator John Cornyn of Texas, who's holding out until he and Republican Senator Tom Tillis of North Carolina get a written guarantee from Blanche that Trump's so-called weaponization fund is dead. President Trump says Iran is being destroyed. Today at Camp David, Trump said Iran won't have a nuclear weapon and added, if they didn't act, the Middle East would have been wiped out. It comes after Trump announced a deal that would see the disarming of Hamas. The Lindsey Clancy murder trial is continuing in Massachusetts. Clancy claimed she was suffering from postpartum psychosis when she strangled her children, ages 8 months old, 3 years old, and 5 years old, at her home in 2023. After their deaths, she tried to take her own life in a suicide attempt that left her a paraplegic. Spider-Man Brand New Day is breaking records already. It made $72 million from Thursday previews, which marks the highest preview total ever. I'm Chris Caraggio.
7: With the Jack of the Friday Sports, I'm Mike McCormick. The Omaha Storm Chasers are dealing with a two-game losing streak. Gavin Cross drove in a run as the Storm Chasers fell to the St. Paul Saints 4-1 last night. Omaha is 49-55 this season. Cody Clemens blasted a walk-off grand slam to give the Twins a 4-3 win over the Royals. Matt Strom came in to relieve Lucas Erceg and gave up the homer for Kansas City, which has dropped 4-7. The team visits Colorado tonight. The Rockies are also back on the diamond tonight. The team squares off against Carter Jensen and the Royals in the first of three games at home. And in other sports news, Kansas City is in early discussions about bringing a future Super Bowl to the region. Chiefs President Mark Donovan says the organization has held preliminary talks with the NFL about hosting the game in 2023, 2024, or 2025. Locally, coming up a week from tomorrow on August the 8th are the final Soapbox Derby races in Ogallala this year. It's the All-American Rally Races Double-Double, as well as the annual Sponsor Appreciation Adult Races. It's going to be a great day of racing, and you can also support the kids from Ogallala and the area racing on Saturday, August the 8th, on top of the hill on Spruce Street here in Ogallala. That is a check of the Friday afternoon sports. I'm Mike McCormick.
4: KOGA weather.
8: A beautiful Friday, which should continue for the start of the weekend. Central and western Nebraska today and Saturday, highs upper 80s, low 90s, with lows in the upper 50s and low 60s. Skies clear, then we get another surge of the summer heat Sunday and Monday. Sunday, highs upper 90s, over 100 to kick off the week Monday.
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11: Welcome to Focus on Ag, where we speak farm. I'm Dwayne Murley. Stephanie Hoff reports that the USDA is reminding agricultural producers affected by rising production costs that the deadline to apply for key financial assistance programs is fast approaching.
12: The Farm Service Agency says producers eligible for the Assistance for Specialty Crop Farmers, or the ASCF program, have until August 7th to submit their applications. USDA Undersecretary Richard Fordyce says for many producers, the process should be quick and straightforward.
13: Anybody who is eligible probably has already come in and has done an acreage report. We had opened up acreage reporting for a period of time, got the sense that folks weren't quite able to get that done. So we extended that acreage reporting deadline. And so the folks that are eligible for an ASCF payment, they've essentially done all the hard work. The hard work is done. They just need to either access their application through login.gov if they have a login.gov account, or just simply go into the local Farm Service Agency office, and your application will be there. It is already pre-populated.
12: Undersecretary Fordyce says participation is a little more than halfway to USDA's projected enrollment. Those projections were based on acreage reports already on file, and he's confident all available funding will ultimately reach eligible producers. If necessary, he says USDA is prepared to find other ways to distribute any remaining dollars.
13: At the department, at the missionary level, I think, you know, we're talking about, you know, what does this look like if all of the dollars don't go out in this program? Certainly, we will spend those dollars, you know, and just like we did with the Farmer Bridge Assistance, we'll spend those dollars. And if they all don't go out in this tranche, we'll have to figure out, you know, a secondary way to do that. And we will do that. Those dollars, we set those dollars aside to support, you know, not only the specialty crop farmers in this case, but more of the row crop Title I type farmers when we did the Farmer Bridge Assistance. And we will use those dollars to support farmers.
12: The USDA's Assistance for Specialty Crop Farmers program provides a little over $1.6 billion in one-time payments to producers. Apply online through login.gov or by visiting your local Farm Service Agency office. Applications close August 7th. I'm Stephanie Hoff reporting.
11: The American Lamb Board has set its priorities for the coming year, focusing on expanding demand for American lamb and delivering value to sheep producers. During its summer board meeting, the board reviewed marketing, research, and producer education programs while planning investments for fiscal year 2027. Marketing efforts will include expanded consumer outreach, nutrition messaging, the 2026 Lamb Jam event series, and the new Gather and Graze Cookbook Club. Now, board members also received updates on export promotions, research projects, and the continued expansion of the Sheep IQ producer education platform. American Lamb Board Chairman David Fisher says the board remains committed to investing producer checkoff dollars into marketing, research, education, and industry partnerships that build long-term demand for American lamb. Now, the board says its goal is to strengthen the sheep industry while creating lasting value for U.S. lamb producers. You've been listening to Focus on Ag, where we speak farm. I'm Dwayne Murley.
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0: Hi, everybody. I'm Russell Nimitz. Well, here on this Friday afternoon, as we take a look back at feedlot activity. So far this week, cash cattle markets in the South have been marked 232 up to 234, which is $1 to $4 higher versus last week. And dress cattle week to date, as much as $5 higher. Certainly good to see after all the recent sell-off out there in that cash cattle market. Live and feeder cattle futures certainly appreciate those higher Fed prices as well. Right now, August live cattle up 67 at 231.90. October live cattle up 22 at 227.67. December live cattle up 52 at 227 and a quarter. And February up 72 at 227.10. Feeder cattle futures for August right now up 85 at 347.32. September is up 132 at 348.77. And October feeder cattle up $1.47 at 335.50. 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
0: Well, this week at the Newell Sheepyards in western South Dakota, right at 1,500 head. Now, the lamb market was a little bit mixed. Those lambs under 100 pounds were 10 to 30 cents lower, but over 100 pounds, 30 to 35 cents higher. 50 to 70 pound lambs brought 352 up to 394. 90 to 100 pounders this week, 308 up to 339. Let's wrap things up with the commodities, where unfortunately we have a pretty good sell-off happening right now in the wheat markets. Now, the row crops are certainly faring a little bit better, especially soybeans today. December KC winter wheat, though, right now off 22 and three quarters at 724. The March down 22 at 736 and a quarter. December Chicago wheat's off 24 and a half at 657. The March down 23 and a half at 674. December Minneapolis spring wheat right now off 18 and a quarter at 717 and a quarter. March down 18 and a quarter at 733 and three quarters. Row crops, December corn's off three at 465 and a half, and September soybeans up one at 1173. For the Western Ag Network, I'm Russell Nemitz.
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0: free seats, while 23 states topped the $1 billion mark, reinforcing the widespread economic impact of the U.S. cattle industry and its importance to agricultural economies across the country. A Republican-backed agricultural labor bill is drawing mixed reactions as lawmakers debate changes to the H-2A farm worker program. The Securing Agriculture's Workforce Act would expand H-2A access for year-round employees such as dairy and livestock operations, allow labor certifications to last up to 3 years, reduce some program fees, and limit large year-round wage increases. The provision, drawing the most controversy, would allow certain undocumented agricultural workers already employed on U.S. farms to apply for temporary legal status through the H-2A program. You've been listening to Focus on Ag, where we speak farm. I'm Dwayne Merle.
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0: Hello, good day, everyone. This is Lonnie Pates with USDA's Market News Service in St. Joseph, Missouri, with your noon livestock and grain market report for this Friday, July the 31st. Direct feedlot trading has been basically at a standstill in Kansas this week. The latest established market on a live weight basis was last week at 230. In Nebraska, they have had some limited trading on the dress side of things at 360 on Monday through Tuesday, and then there's been a few limited trades at 365 yesterday, but the latest established market there was 365 last week on a dress weight basis, and on a live weight basis, the latest established market in Nebraska was at 230. On the formula purchases for the day, the head count reported at 34,200 head, an average carcass weight of 938, and a weighted average net price of $369.67. Now let's head on over and have a look at the noon cutout. Choice cutout printed at $361.53. That's up $1.03 for the day so far. Select at $347.15. That's up $5.82 today so far, putting the choice select spread at $14.38. There were 51 loads traded for the day so far, with 33 choice, 7 select, and 11 loads of trimmings and grindings. On the cutter cow cutout, it printed at $354.31 today, up 53 cents so far. On the boneless processing beef, there have been 12 loads traded nationally. On the national daily pork report, the morning movement totaled 215 loads. Carcass price at $101.46, which is down 18 cents from yesterday's close. On the National Daily Direct Hog Report, there were about 1,600 head of negotiated sales, and those barrels and gilts, 3 cents lower on the day so far. Base price range from $98 to $102.50, with a daily weighted average hog carcass price of $100.49 and a 5-day rolling average of $101.14. Now let's head on over and have a look at the CME live cattle futures for the day and that overview. On the mid session, on the August live cattle, up 60 cents at 231.82, the October up 22 cents at 227.67, and the December up 60 cents at 227.32. Moving on to the feeder cattle, the August contract up $1.02 at 347.50, the September up $1.17 at 343.62, and the October up $1.37 at 335.40. Moving on to the lean hog contracts, the August up 62 cents at 99.05, the October up $1.45 at 84.80, and the December up $1.20 at 75.72. And that's been a look at your midday markets. This has been Lonnie Pates with USDA's Market News Service in St. Joseph, Missouri. Have a great day, everyone.
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0: Learjet crash in California. Elisa Brady, Fox News. It happened in San Diego near Marine Air Station Miramar. The Marines just confirming that the pilot of an F-35B has been recovered after ejecting.
1: We don't have a lot of information about what exactly unfolded or might have gone wrong here, but we do know that reports of this crash started coming in around 10 o'clock this morning.
0: Fox's Natalie Chuck, that's West Coast time, so about 2 hours ago.
1: I did speak with an official at the base. I asked if they could explain, is this a training situation? What exactly was this plane doing, this F-35 doing? They said that they didn't have those details right now.
0: San Diego fire officials responding earlier to a brush fire in a field from the crash. President Trump says all Iran does is make him angry with public claims about negotiations he says are not true.
2: I'm losing faith in them because they do lie. They do misrepresent.
0: He's still not ruling out a deal, but also says the U.S. will be hitting Iran very hard after this week's attempted attack on U.S. forces in Jordan, adding that at some point they'll say they can't take it anymore. This during a cabinet meeting at Camp David, where he also defended a settlement deal with the IRS that's now delaying a vote on his attorney general nominee.
3: President Trump says the Justice Department is correct that a $1.8 billion anti-weaponization fund created as part of a settlement with the IRS and Justice Department is dead.
2: But, you know, I wish it weren't, to be honest with you. I think people were horribly treated, horribly abused.
3: That settlement agreement is stalling a confirmation vote for acting Attorney General Todd Blanche. A pair of Republicans, John Cornyn and Tom Tillis, are demanding written assurances from DOJ officials about the deal. President Trump endorsed Cornyn's challenger, Texas Attorney General Ken Paxton, in the state's heated GOP primary earlier this year.
0: Fox's Jared Halpern at the White House. 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
7: A beautiful Friday, which should continue for the start of the weekend. Central and western Nebraska today and Saturday, highs upper 80s, low 90s, with lows in the upper 50s and low 60s. Skies clear, then we get another surge of the summer heat Sunday and Monday. Sunday, highs upper 90s, over 100 to kick off the week Monday.
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3: questions. A beautiful Friday, which should continue for the start of the weekend. Central and western Nebraska today and Saturday, highs upper 80s, low 90s, with lows in the upper 50s and low 60s. Skies clear, then we get another surge of the summer heat Sunday and Monday. Sunday, highs upper 90s, over 100 to kick off the week Monday.
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5: Coming into the 1988 Olympic Games in Seoul, South Korea, the United States had compiled an astonishing 71-1 record in men's basketball. Basketball was our game, and in no other venue was that so apparent as in the Olympics. 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That was the last time we sent our boys. Now it was time to send our men.
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11: 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Today we'll try to save Snuggles, a 110-pound Anatolian Shepherd dog locked away for a year, Pima County, Arizona, sentenced to death. They're planning on euthanizing this dog after a provoked incident of biting. Provoked. Even the person bitten who's recovered is begging not to kill the dog. Unbelievable times we live in. We've got all the other news of the day. We'll get to your calls coming up as well. 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

0: WGA News.
1: President Trump says Iran's military is being destroyed. Speaking today at a cabinet meeting at Camp David, he said Iran will not have a nuclear weapon and added, if they didn't act, the Middle East would have been wiped out. The president said the Iranians are crazy and they plan to continue hitting them very hard with strikes. This all comes after Trump announced a deal that would see the disarming of Hamas. Forecasters say an extreme heat dome is expected to set records from Arizona to Montana this weekend. Southwest cities like Phoenix and Palm Springs could get close to 120 degrees tomorrow and Sunday, and Death Valley could hit 126 degrees. The extreme heat risk could affect up to 40 million people across the western states and into the plains of North Dakota, as temperatures are expected to be up to 20 degrees above normal for this time of year. Extreme heat and dry winds could also increase the wildfire risk this weekend in Oregon, Idaho, and Washington state. I'm Chris Caraccio.
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0: We're able to save the dog Lucy. Now it's our turn to save Snuggles. 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We'll talk to Snuggles owner and attorney and the other news of the day. And your calls 800-941-SHAWN this Friday. 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
2: A Class A mishap. I'm Lisa Brady, Fox News. That's how the Marines are describing what happened near Air Station Miramar in San Diego, where an F-35B fighter jet went down earlier today. The pilot ejected and was taken to a medical facility, the crash leaving a blackened, smoldering area in a field.
3: Marine officials initially confirming emergency crews were responding to an aircraft mishap. The incident comes after a B-52 bomber jet crashed at Edwards Air Force Base outside of Los Angeles, killing 8 people.
2: Fox's Kristen Goodwin, the Marine Corps, says the pilot in today's crash has non-life-threatening injuries. President Trump says he's losing faith in talks with Iran and suggesting fighting will continue for now while also claiming success.
4: We're in for 5 months and we have obliterated their military capacity. Again, they've got some left. But soon they won't have some left.
2: During a Camp David cabinet meeting, the president also saying a weaker Iran helped lead to a deal in Gaza for Hamas to disarm and Israeli forces to eventually withdraw, a framework that's part of a broader peace plan. Seattle has a new police chief for now.
5: Mayor Katie Wilson's apologized for the slow sharing of information with the public after Sunday's mass shooting at the Bite of Seattle Food Festival, and accepted Police Chief Sean Barnes' resignation, despite his support from Seattle City Council.
6: As the mayor, I have a different window into the police department than many of our council members.
5: She thanks him for his service and names Deputy Andre Sales as interim chief.
6: Interim Chief Sales and I share a vision for what public safety in Seattle looks like, and he is ready to do the work it takes to get us there.
5: He says the search continues for more suspects in the shooting involving rival gangs. One is in custody, and others believed to be one of the 3 people killed.
2: Fox's Chris Foster. The former chief's resignation followed controversy over time spent out of Seattle and reports that was likely about to get him fired. Wall Street rallies. The Dow up 277 points at the bell. 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
10: For the overnight, skies remaining mostly clear and will drop into the upper 50s for lows. Winds light out of the northwest. They'll pick up again in spots for Saturday with highs upper 80s, low 90s, back in the upper 50s for Saturday night. Wind shifts southerly, get a little breezy into the end of the weekend. High Sunday in the upper 90s, low 100s Monday afternoon.
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7: 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What happened today in sports history on iHeartRadio?
8: What's happening, fellow sports fans? It's Andy West. Let's take a look back on this day in sports history, July 31st. We'll start off way back in 1930. Lou Gehrig drove in 8 runs with a grand slam and 2 doubles as the New York Yankees outlasted the Boston Red Sox 14-13. We'll jump way ahead to today in 1990. Texas Rangers pitcher Nolan Ryan, at age 43, records his 300th career victory, an 11-3 win over the Brewers. He became the 20th Major League Baseball pitcher to reach that milestone. And today in 2007, after weeks and weeks of speculation and rumored trades with the Lakers, Suns, and Warriors fell to the wayside, the Minnesota Timberwolves traded Kevin Garnett to the Boston Celtics for Al Jefferson, Sebastian Telfair, Theo Ratliff, Ryan Gomes, Gerald Green, and 2 first-round draft picks. The Boston Celtics traded 10 current and future players, essentially everyone but Paul Pierce, in order to acquire Ray Allen in June and Kevin Garnett. It paid off. The best trio in the NBA won the title in 2008.
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1: Thread in the search for Nancy Guthrie. I'm Lisa Brady, Fox News. Sheriff's officials releasing early ransom notes, hoping someone may recognize the writing style. The first note demanded cryptocurrency. The second said the 84-year-old had died shortly after being taken, adding she's buried in nature now and nothing you could have done could have changed the outcome.
4: Exactly 6 months ago, Nancy Guthrie's son-in-law dropped her off at her Tucson home after a family dinner. She has not been seen or heard from since. Despite compelling doorbell video evidence of that night of the suspected kidnapper, no one has been named or identified.
1: Fox's Claudia Cowan. The Pima County Sheriff's Department now says that two videos recovered from Guthrie's doorbell camera might be from two separate days and may indicate that unidentified man was preparing ahead of when Guthrie was taken. Investigators say they continue to follow all credible leads. President Trump is rejecting an intelligence assessment that Iranian hackers may be targeting U.S. water systems.
5: An initial assessment from federal and state agencies says Iran could be behind coordinated cyber attacks on infrastructure targets in seven states, including 30 community water systems in Minnesota. But at Camp David, President Trump disputed Iran is to blame.
6: I would blame it on Minnesota and the governor, the corrupt governor of Minnesota. They like to say, oh, it's Iran. Iran should be so lucky. Iran's got bigger problems than worrying about Minnesota.
5: The FBI warned states earlier this week of potential threats to internet-linked water and wastewater infrastructure, saying at least seven states have reported incidents and some attacks have disrupted water operations.
1: Fox's Jared Halpern at the White House. During that cabinet meeting, the president also said the U.S. will be hitting Iran very hard and that he's losing faith in talks because he says Iran lies. 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
19: For the overnight, skies remaining mostly clear and will drop into the upper 50s for lows. Winds light out of the northwest. They'll pick up again in spots for Saturday with highs upper 80s, low 90s, back in the upper 50s for Saturday night. Wind shifts southerly, get a little breezy into the end of the weekend. High Sunday in the upper 90s, low 100s Monday afternoon.
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